0: the time to bid goodbye to the old and the ordinary and to awaken the beauty within. That time is now. It is time to wake up and take charge of life. Awaken to a new way of thinking. Awakening with Brahma Kumaris.
1: Namaskar and welcome to Awakening with Brahma Kumaris. Our topic today is going beyond. And Sister Shivani is there to answer all our questions. Welcome, ma'am.
2: Thank you so much. Om Shanti.
1: Sister, I'd like to share something with you.
2: Sure.
1: Last time we were speaking about effects of anger. And here I have read something which says effects on anger of anger on the human body. In numerous studies, anger has been found to have a completely negative effect on our physical well-being. In one such study in the US, it was demonstrated that letting go of negative feelings that we have for someone due to his or her negative actions relieved and reduced chronic backache.
2: See the impact. And it's not only about backache, but definitely a lot of diseases that get manifested because of our emotional blockages. You know, we're not realizing the impact of it while we are creating it. And very soon it becomes a sanskar. And then very soon, sanskar not rectified and changed starts creating a blockage here. And it's much, much later that blocks start getting created anywhere in the body. When we understand that I, the soul, is energy, it's vibration,

0: And we all know that the whole body, this is matter, but it also has an energy field. And today there is a technology, there are cameras which are able to take the photograph of the energy field of the body.
1: Yeah, the aura.
0: The aura. So they use it for healing. So when they take the photograph of the energy field of the body, they will find regions where there is a blockage in the energy field. And it's much before there is an illness. So much before the person finds any kind of pain in the body, they can tell them that here there is a blockage. It can be in the knee, it can be in the back, it could be shoulders, it could be in the heart. They can see that energy blockage. So see the stages at which it happens. First, energy blockage here, then manifests as energy blockage in the body, and then much, much later as a disease in the body. So, and then when we do the healing process, we start from clearing the blockage of the body. Then the blockage in the energy field of the body. But we never ever work on clearing the energy field here, and because of which the complete healing doesn't take place. And so we just keep having our medication and managing the disease, not healing the disease.
1: What has the poor body done to us that we are, torturing the body? If the mind is not at rest, if I do not forgive anybody in life, poor back, poor body.
0: Yeah, but it is less about the body. What about what we're doing to ourselves? See, body, again, it's matter. Yes, there is pain, but still it's matter. There is a difference between pain and hurt.
1: But anyways, even if the body pains, the pain, soul, pain to the soul too?
0: Difference, because different people will perceive physical pain in a different way. Some people have more capacity to endure physical pain, some have lesser. But still we need to understand this is physical pain, and that is hurt is here. Which one is tougher to handle? You know, because physical pain...
1: This is a deeper wound.
0: Yeah. And physical pain, there are so many ways to relieve it today.
1: Yeah.
0: At least you take a painkiller, you take medicine, you have a surgery, do whatever and get rid of the blockage that is there. But this pain lives with me constantly. And then this hurt and this blockage here vibrates into my relationships. And then when my relationships are in conflict, again, no medicine for that. No surgery there. So physical body is much lesser, much lower impact and easier to heal. But emotional hurt and relationship conflict, these are deeper impacts and tougher to heal if not taken care of initially. So when we are using these emotions in the name of it's natural and it's needed to get work done, I just need to stop and tell myself, first, it hurts me. Second, it affects relationships. And third, it impacts the body. So for the well-being of all three, for my well-being, our well-being, and the well-being of the body,
1: physical well-being,
0: I need to take care. I really need to take care.
1: Sister, I don't know what. Either it is I'm habituated or the world has become like that. I don't know. But I still feel that people do not listen to you. There's no kind of discipline. You've got to raise your voice here and there. Maybe from not within or out of hatred, but at least assertive.
0: You use two words. Either I have got habituated or the world has become like that. Now, first, I have to answer this question for myself. Why am I creating this anger? Either I'm habituated or the world has become like that. Which one of them is true?
1: See, either...
0: No. First, quickly choose one of the two.
1: Both can be because I've tried both. I tried a lot of love, everything.
0: First choose one of those two. Why do I get angry? Either I'm habituated.
1: Angry is my habit.
0: Habit. So remove the other one. The world has become like that. Because the minute, it's very deep. When we say to ourselves, the world has become like that, immediately I'm reinforcing the sanskar, the deep belief system, which always said, my anger was because of situations and people. It's so deep.
1: Well, I know that I create my world. So yes. the world has become like that means I have become like that.
0: The world is absolutely fine. And it plans to remain that way, the way it is now. If nothing else, it's only going to be challenging. Now, I have to check my habits. My habit cannot be in proportion to what the world is doing. That's the only thing.
1: Some things come so easily to me, which are so difficult for others. And some things are so difficult for me, which are easy for others.
0: Yeah, that's why we understand.
1: Effortless.
0: Every soul, sanskars, sanskars of this birth and sanskar of many, many births. It's like this is the chair and some are stains on this and one is a layer of dust on top. So the layer of dust on top is a temporary sanskar created in the last few years or probably a sanskar created in this lifetime. So this layer of dust, I just have to do this and it's out. So some things come very easy to us. So different people will have different sanskars as layer of dust and different sanskars as their deep ingrained stains on this.
1: Okay, I understand. Like the coating of rust on iron, some a little bit, some is too old.
0: Yeah.
1: One has to sometimes go on rubbing it or burn it. Or
0: everything possible to remove it. But most
1: sister,
0: important?
1: I don't know, I tried, but sometimes I feel that, you know, unless I tell strongly, people are just laughing, joking, then there's no discipline and nothing works.
0: That's what the word that you used, assertive. But we should not take assertiveness as an excuse to get angry. Again, a thin line, especially when there is a deep ingrained sanskar. When there's a deep ingrained sanskar, then it's a little challenging to use a milder version of it because there are big chances of falling back to it. Like, you know, with alcohol. If you have been consuming a high dosage of alcohol for many, many years, then it's a deep sanskar. So when somebody has that deep sanskar and then they say, okay, now I will shift to having it once in a while. It's tough. Not able to do it. The easiest for a soul who has that deep sanskar of having a lot of alcohol daily for many years is give it up.
1: Yeah, that I understand.
0: Same thing with anger. So if we keep that thin line that once in a while, when it's needed with some people, we tend to fall back into the same pattern of using anger very often. Assertiveness is totally different from anger. You know, some of us can say, oh, I'm not angry inside. I'm pretending to be angry.
1: Yeah.
0: Or I'm acting as if I'm angry.
1: Yes, a lot of people say, oh, my anger is only not here in the heart. It's only in my throat.
0: Yeah. Illusion. Because whatever is not here cannot come here. We have to stop and tell ourselves, if the seed is not there, no plant can grow. Let me not cheat myself. The seed is in the mind, the thought. And if we are trying to tell ourselves, I don't have that seed of anger, that I'm able to say it and enact it, it's not true. There is a trace of it. There is a little amount of it. I'm not aware of it. So I'm telling myself, no, there's no anger and I'm enacting it. Anybody who's not angry inside cannot even talk loudly. And most important, we can feel it with the vibrations that will get generated at that time. Assertiveness doesn't mean enacting anger. Assertiveness is another energy altogether. It's nothing to do with anger. We thought when we're not angry inside, but doing it outside, it's assertiveness. Assertiveness is not that. Assertiveness is very clear inside what I want, how I want to get work done. Focus totally on the act, not hit at the person. Anger hits at the person. Anger is targeted towards the person who has made the mistake.
1: You want that person to feel bad, hurt, humiliated.
0: And most important, you feel it was the person who was wrong. And assertiveness hits only at the task. This thing went wrong. This thing needs to be corrected. The person is absolutely fine. Which means I retain my respect for the person, and with the person, focus on the task. But when it's anger, I hit the person. It's a violent attack on the person through my thoughts and through my words. And sometimes we don't even hit at what's happened just that time. We can take out a lot of other things from the past and say, last time also you did this. Every time you do this, we're targeting the person because that's
1: situation. I've been keeping quiet from so many days, so many times you've done the same thing.
0: Wonderful.
1: I thought you'll understand yourself. I thought I'll tell you with a lot of love. I thought I'll change. I thought I'll try my best. But
0: yes,
1: you do not listen to it.
0: So that situation is not even there. So the focus is not on the task. It's the person. Lot of difference. There's a lot of difference. This requires tremendous amount of practice to be able to see the difference between these two things.
1: How do I speak for the task and the situation and not directly to a person? Supposing our camera boys, we want to shoot, say, two episodes, and they're just joking and laughing, and in spite of telling them, then what do I say? Just give me an example.
0: The focus is, this work needs to be done. I understand you like having fun. We'll do it a little later. Right now, this task needs to be done. And anger would be, this is all that you all want. You all are not responsible. I just can't work with all of you. Is this the environment we're supposed to create over here to work? Two different things.
1: But that's more of criticism.
0: Which one?
1: The
0: anger.
1: One.
0: Yeah, anger is always critical. Negative.
1: Yeah.
0: Negative, turbulent energy, subtle violence through thoughts and words hitting the person.
1: But being assertive, you can be slightly louder with your voice. Is that also hitting someone?
0: Belief system. Louder voice works better.
1: I think so.
0: Which means we're trying to use fear to get work done. Because louder voice, what does it create?
1: Louder voice means now this guy is serious and let's stop. Silence, please. Silence. See, this thing has started from childhood. When we used to talk in class, and those days, those chalk and board and the duster and all that, and teacher, you say, silence.
0: Teacher enters the class. There is noise. Loud. One is noise outside and one is noise here. That's in the air. And the teacher enters and immediately the noise and the indiscipline of the class disturbs her here. And now the only way to silence the noise is conditioning to shout. Or to hammer with the duster. Bigger noise. So we're using noise to finish noise. And within the first 2-3 minutes, the teacher's mind has also got
1: disturbed.
0: Students were anyways in a scattered state of mind. Distracting, scattered, no concentration. And now the teacher is also disturbed. And then for the next 45 minutes, a disturbed mind is teaching disturbed minds. And most of the students, all the emails that we get from students, 80% questions are, I cannot concentrate. Now, when a child says, I cannot concentrate, the teachers and the parents say, concentrate. The child says, I cannot concentrate. And the only thing that the elders around say to him, concentrate. Nobody teaches him
1: how to concentrate.
0: And how do you teach a child how to concentrate? Because everybody seems to be asking this question. How do I concentrate? And the only answer they get is, concentrate. How do I concentrate? There's only one way. The elders around me first will have to concentrate. Concentration means an energy of a stable mind. When the mind is silent, it can concentrate on what it is doing. Think only that what is needed and when and for how long. This is a concentrated mind, a focused mind. A child is scattered and he wants to learn how to concentrate. Just by telling him focus, he won't be able to do it because the energy around him is very turbulent. It's distracting. A teacher or a parent with a concentrated, focused mind can hold the concentration of everybody. You know, when we go to a satsang, when we go to any workshop, where there are these very, very profound people talking, or very wise with very silent minds, you can sit for hours.
1: They hold your mind. Their concentration works on our mind.
0: Absolutely. A silent mind silences other noisy minds.
1: What a beautiful line.
0: This is a technique which every teacher in class, every parent can at home can try out. If children are fighting, if they're making too much noise, if they are not concentrating, just concentrate your mind. What you shared with us last time, only control yourself for situations to come under control. This line fits everywhere. Everywhere it fits. So now all that I have to do is silence my mind instead of trying to silence them. And definitely not create noise in order to silence them. Then one out of control is trying to control the rest of the out of control. And noise need not necessarily be noise here. It doesn't have to be a loud noise. But a stressed mind, a disturbed mind. If parents and teachers, the elders around us are going to be with so much of mental noise internally, how will a child be concentrated or focused? Now, assertiveness, what you were sharing, assertiveness is a very silent mind. Anger is a very disturbed mind. It's fast thinking, and that's why it will have an effect on the body. Assertiveness is a silent mind, is not thinking too much. There is no chaos, confusion here. It's very clear what they want to say. Very clear. And once they say it out, easiest to check, once they say it out, no regret. No regret. Oh, I shouldn't have done this. I could have done this in a better way. Why did I talk like this? No regret. And second, immediately after we say it to somebody,
1: matter is over.
0: Matter is over. It doesn't stay here.
1: It says further, sister, it seems we have been conditioned to treat any tension-triggering event, be it a small accident or a conflict with a partner or colleague, as a big problem or a crisis. At these moments, our bodies generate and release the stress hormones, adrenaline and cortisol. Our heartbeat accelerates, our breath quickens, and our mind races. It's all harmless if the tension or fright is brief and once in a while, like a near miss while driving. But the emotional disturbances of anger and hatred are like accidents that don't end and hormones turn into toxins. And also it says, sister, that further medical research and all that says that cortisol wears down the brain, leading to cell degeneration and memory loss. It also raises blood pressure and blood sugar, hardening the arteries, leading to heart disease. After reading this, I'm really scared
0: to get angry.
1: No, not that. I'm just shocked. And how am I living with so much of anger? I would have been a much healthier person.
0: Yeah, and a most happier person.
1: Yeah.
0: Definitely. That's what it's so beautifully put, that every time we experience anger and we create anger, those cortisols and adrenaline get secreted in the body. And then it says, if it's once in a while and for a short duration, it's okay because the body can handle it.
1: Yeah, but it gave a nice example, just like a near miss in an accident.
0: Yeah, and now let's just see that scene.
1: A near miss once in a while.
0: Yeah, but let's see that scene. If any of us have ever had that near miss, and many of us have, let's see what happens in that near miss.
1: Heartbeat.
0: Yeah, everything.
1: Breath.
0: Yeah, but within 5 to 7 minutes, everything, it becomes okay because the mind silences down, because the mind says, oh, it's okay, nothing really happened. So the body very soon calms down and relaxes. Now it said so beautifully that we have been conditioned into believing that anything that's going wrong or some hurt or some conflict in a relationship is a big thing.
1: Yeah,
0: and which means
1: thing has become,
0: a big
1: yeah.
0: thing. And which means the accident is going on and on and on. Now let me imagine those things which we experience for a short time. Those
1: and once in a while.
0: Once in a while. But even those 1 or 2 minutes, 3 minutes, they feel so heavy at that time. And now to imagine a life where that emotion is going on and on and on.
1: Full of it.
0: And very soon, that's the way I live. And after that...
1: If I live, it's okay. What about my wife? What about my children? What about my neighbors? What about my parents? What about my friends, staff, surroundings? You know, it's just like you are a smoker. Okay, smoke, go, die. But what about the passive smoking?
0: What about you also? You also have to think about yourself.
1: I'm telling you, okay, but not only because people say, it's my life. Okay, it's my problem. I'm just for that, I have to say that. No, it's not your life. It's not your problem. Because you're creating further things and spoiling the environment. This is the real pollution.
0: Absolutely. So this beautiful message that you've shared with all of us, now we need to take it with ourselves and experience that little miss in the car accident, I'm living my life with that emotion. Is that comfortable for me? Because if I don't change it soon, it will be the way I live. And after some time, I won't even know what the other way is. You know, anything, it's relative. You experience heaviness once in a while and you know it's heavy because mostly you're light. So those emotions for those 2-3 minutes in the car, we can make out it's different because otherwise we're not like that. But if it continues forever, we won't even know that we knew another way of living, which has happened with most of us. We don't even know what is happiness, and that's why we are satisfied with taking excitement to be happiness, because we haven't experienced it.
1: And I feel, I want to use the word ashamed. I feel ashamed of going to a class to learn laughter. Laughter class for a person, for a soul whose basic nature is to be happy and peace.
0: Because we're going the other way around. Now we're creating laughter outside to make the mind relaxed. Actually, a relaxed mind will be able to be happy outside. But because I'm disturbed, we're doing everything outside in. So whether it is movies, television, or a laughter club. And that's why it doesn't really create a long-term impact. It's temporary, transient, for only that much time while we are there. And even while we are there, the blockage inside is still there. It's like any other distraction. We are distracting our mind from the internal pain. We can sit and watch a movie. We can go for a party. And the amount of time we spend, we can go for a holiday. And the amount of time we are there, we are only distracting the mind from the pain, thinking that this is healing. It's not healing. The wound is deepening. I only choose not to look at it, not to heal it, but to distract my mind so that I think I feel better. And the wound only gets deeper and deeper. And so what we saw the other day is, most important, do not use any substance abuse. Do not use any other escape route. Face the emotion if you're not feeling well inside. Face it, become aware of it, understand it, use the knowledge to see what is the healing method. Put it in your subconscious.
1: Face it sometimes means that, okay, you've done this and now you better suffer. What do you mean by face it?
0: Face it in the sense, let's say stress is an emotion that I'm creating. Fear is an emotion that I'm creating. Jealousy, anger, hatred, these are emotions that are there. And when they're there, they make me feel very heavy. And so then I keep saying, let me go somewhere. I need to be happy. I need to feel good because I'm not facing these emotions. So then I'm looking for escape routes. How am I going to sleep tonight? I need some entertainment. I need something to be happy. So the first thing I come home from work is switch on the television. While watching television, I keep saying, there's nothing good nowadays on TV. And yet I'm sitting there for the next 3 hours because it's the only way I can run away from myself. All these things are ways to run away from my own internal conversation because I don't like my internal conversation. It's very heavy. The minute I will switch off the television, that same thing will start. So we're running away from our own self. Face the emotion. Sit back. Why am I feeling heavy? What am I thinking? it will come up. You just have to have a nice

0: Om Shanti. Welcome to today's episode of Masters of Change. Change is constantly happening, but really, does anyone look forward to it? What to change, how to change, when to change? These are questions that can put anyone into a panic attack. And a master is someone who has acquired complete knowledge and gained complete control over a subject. And today we are privileged to have one of such masters with us in Brother Dave. Welcome, Brother Dave, to our show.
1: Thank you.
0: And you have been a Raj Yogi since last 30 years. And you're currently 47, so it all started when you were 16 or 17. Back then, many people didn't used to meditate. So how did your journey start and how did your friends respond to your meditation and spiritual practice?
1: Yeah, I was definitely not looking for anything like meditation or spirituality back then. Yeah. I was minding my own business of studying in my school and college. But, you know, there is something called destiny that draws us towards itself. So I was taken actually by my friends to Brahma Kumari Center, not necessarily to meditate, but there was some attraction that was a museum and a musical fountain that was more appealing to us in that age.
0: Yeah.
1: And so that's how actually we stepped into the Brahma Kumari Center. But then when we went there and the teacher said what happens there and all of that.
0: It was in Bangalore.
1: It was all in Bangalore. But to be honest, none of that really actually attracted me to start meditation. I said, okay, I understand, but I have to study. So I came back home.
0: Yeah.
1: And interestingly, all my friends went to take the course the next day.
0: All right. All your friends, except you.
1: Except me.
0: Okay.
1: And I said, no, I want to study. So I came back and I continued my study. And every now and then, because the center was actually close to my home, sisters, they used to call me, okay, why don't you come and do the course? And attend this program. I always told them, I'll come out for my exams.
0: All right. Yeah.
1: So, you know, fast forward, you know, exams got over. And I felt I should keep my promise.
0: Yeah.
1: And I went the day after my exams got done. And I did a 7 days course one-on-one with the teacher.
0: Okay.
1: Even then, I don't think the spiritual aspects really made me realize, you know, wow, this is amazing. But what really gave me an experience was meditation.
0: All right.
1: Sitting and meditating few days in a row invoked something within me. I don't know what it is even until today, but just with the minimal words that we can use to explain, it is a feeling of belonging. You know, belonging to what? It's actually a feeling of belonging to somebody whom actually I didn't know. Now we say God.
0: Yeah.
1: And second thing is to really becoming comfortable in who I am. Today I'm able to describe using these words, but back then I didn't know what it was.
0: It was just an experience.
1: Experience, yeah. I felt good.
0: Yeah.
1: You know, I felt, you know, this is nice. And even though it was during the holidays I did this, after a couple of months when I was still doing this, I found definitely a much different results in my studies, you know, better results.
0: Right.
1: Because that was the effect of the meditation.
0: Right. So all this was when you were 17 or 18?
1: It was between 16 and 17.
0: 16 and 17.
1: Yeah, okay. In my teenage.
0: Yeah. And that time, there are a lot of attractions for kids because they're just growing up. They right. want to see the world, travel the world, all things come to your mind. So did that bother you or did it just you kept going with meditation because of the experience that you felt?
1: Obviously, the attractions were there.
0: Yeah.
1: And they were distractors as well. Yeah. Right. But what I must say is that even though all those attractions were there, what actually kept me going was the feeling of support from those who are already meditating, which I call as a family.
0: Right, right.
1: So when I went to the center and interacted with the people there, the brothers and sisters in the Brahma Kumari Center, their sense of purity in their eyes,
0: yeah,
1: and their simplicity, you know, that was actually quite appealing to me. I was born and raised in a very traditional family, good parents, siblings, everybody was there, everything was there. But there was something missing.
0: Right.
1: You know, and I think there was this simplicity and sense of that purity. Again, I didn't know these words back then.
0: Yeah.
1: I'm saying these words now. But that feeling of family and their spiritual endeavors was something.

0: So I kept doing them.
1: All right.
0: And I kept attending to those, but I also kept doing my meditation practice.
1: Yeah.
0: Eventually, I felt that they were not attracting to me anymore.
1: The movies.
0: Movies and the songs, all those things, because the spiritual power or the experience of meditation
1: like overpowered,
0: and I felt I didn't have to struggle to give them up.
1: Yeah,
0: this naturally the shift naturally happened.
1: So going to the center helped you. So people who take it up individually, it's better to go to the center in a group of people. So the group's energy pull you up whenever you're feeling down. So that helped you more than if you would have went individually. Like if say that you didn't go to the center and you put up the meditation yourself, do you think it would have been that effective?
0: Definitely not. I definitely, even until today, I feel the atmosphere of the center, any spiritual place for a matter of fact, the atmosphere, the vibrations definitely support your spiritual practice. Today, even today, after many years, I feel that, yes, I can do on my own.
1: Yeah.
0: You know, and I'm fine with that. But I find a big difference when I'm in a gathering with a group of people meditating, how the energy actually feeds off of each other.
1: Yeah.
0: And that actually helps you to transcend much higher and better.
1: So I'm guessing you never got married then?
0: You know, coming from a traditional family, a Hindu family, obviously marriage is another thing of life that you have to do at some point in life.
1: Yeah.
0: But somehow this path was quite appealing to me. And I felt in my heart, you know, in my family, rest of my siblings are married.
1: Yeah.
0: And I felt, you know, I want to do something different.
1: Okay.
0: Okay. And also, you know, like in general in the world too, everybody does same thing. So, you know, I want to do something different. Initially, it was just supporting myself in meditation. But as I grew in knowledge of the spirituality, it dawned on me actually that, well, what I'm experiencing today, all these wonderful things in meditation, others should also experience this.
1: Yeah.
0: You know, I want to be able to help them. And if I want to do that, then there is a sort of a commitment involved in that.
1: Correct.
0: And if I want to have that commitment, that means I should not be committed elsewhere.
1: Yeah.
0: You see, so that's how I made a choice. Well, I want to have my commitment here.
1: Okay.
0: And it kind of makes sense. This is where my heart is calling me to do something different.
1: Your family supported you in this decision?
0: Well, in the beginning, definitely not.
1: Yeah.
0: There was a resistance, you know.
1: Must have been a challenge.
0: It was, actually, because putting my feet in their shoes, I can understand, you know, they want my well-being and they want to see traditionally how things happen.
1: Yeah.
0: So I understood that. But also, I couldn't do something what my heart was not wanting me to do. So initially, it was definitely a challenge. You know, I had to kind of postpone, you know, telling them that I won't get married.
1: Yeah.
0: You know, I had to keep saying, oh, yeah, I'll do it later, like that.
1: Yeah.
0: But there was a time where I was the only one left in my family. So I had to say. So I said, you know, look, this is what actually gives me happiness. And I understand your concerns, but trust me, I'll be okay. And, you know, I'll not leave you alone.
1: Yeah.
0: And I will continue to be your, you know, well-wisher, your child, your son, your support, all those things. Definitely, it was not easy for them, but it was my luck that they said, okay, that's fine.
1: Or they agreed to it.
0: They agreed to it. I mean, they kind of probably had no choice because it was my deep desire.
1: Yeah, yeah.
0: But they felt that, you know, okay, let it be. And, you know, now many years later, that they all have kind of agreed to it and accepted it. And to my promise, what I did, that I have continued to be their support.
1: Yeah.
0: And that they have never felt that I just kind of let them go or became someone else. And I have been, you know, their son and their brother and all of this.
1: That's
0: without
1: awesome.
0: Without, you know, kind of cutting off the relationship.
1: Yeah, that's great. And another thing, you facilitate workshops as well. You help people meditate and have an experience, from what I've heard. So I wanted to ask, if someone has had an experience in the past and they

0: can they recreate that experience? Because sometimes people have that amazing experience and then for a while it disappears. And can people recreate that experience, or is there any way that we can do prior to meditating which will ensure that we have a beautiful experience in our meditation?
1: You see, in spirituality, we learn that anything that you do once, an impression of that gets created in our consciousness.
0: Yeah.
1: And that impression actually has the ability to help us recreate that experience over and again. So if I have done something, meditation or anything positive, actually even negative, right? Once that experience has been created, it's like an auto mechanism within us that energy pulls us towards itself to recreate that experience.
0: Okay.
1: Now let's say if somebody has not done it, but they study about it. And through understanding, through studying, one can actually learn about it and come to explore it. But ultimately, that exploration has to turn into an experience.
0: Correct.
1: Right? For everyone, there is always a first thing, first timer. First time we do something, right? But when you do something first time, there is always that curiosity, excitement. All of those factors actually help you to have that experience.
0: All right.
1: Yeah.
0: That curiosity.
1: Curiosity
0: is nice to have.
1: Yeah, curiosity, and also that interest in exploring. And also, what helped me also, as I said earlier, is experience of others. You know, I may not have that experience, but when I learn what others experienced, then, oh, wow, I also want to experience that.
0: Correct.
1: That interest actually also promotes in our experience.
0: So if someone is meditating, say, for the 1,000th time, back of the mind, they should think that I'm going in for the first time to have that curiosity of a beginner.
1: Maybe. And, you know, maybe not as well. And the reason I say this is that every time it could be a different experience.
0: Yeah.
1: Right? What's important is to set the intention.
0: Okay.
1: What I want to experience today.
0: Yeah.
1: Is it just peace? Because you see, one of the uniqueness in the Brahma Kumaris meditation compared to others is that there are emotions involved in our meditation.
0: Yeah.
1: You know? Like some of the other types of meditation that I have seen people explore, you just sit in silence and not think.
0: Yeah.
1: Or you chant a mantra.
0: Yeah.
1: Or you hold one thought, right? But then there may not be other emotions such as love or bliss, happiness involved. There may be peace.
0: Yeah.
1: But here, the thoughts that we, intentions that we start with in meditation have powerful emotions. So for example, it could be the intention that I want to experience myself as a being of love. So as soon as you hear the word love, then, you know, we have an emotion associated with it.
0: Yeah.
1: So whether it is 100th time or the 1,000th time, that emotion of love can give you a varying experience. Because every time you meditate, it has connection to what is happening in your life at that moment. And your experience is actually based on that.
0: Yeah, so we can have different experiences.
1: Absolutely.
0: When we said.
1: And it can grow.
0: Okay.
1: It can grow because once you experience something, then you say, yeah, I already experienced that, but now I want to go deeper in it.
0: Correct. And also you shifted to Boston when you were around 25.
1: Yeah.
0: So when you shifted to Boston, the culture almost changed completely from what it is in India.
1: Right.
0: You must have felt a lot of freedom and a lot of things unexplored. So how did you manage to hold on to your culture and your beliefs and your values while staying in Boston?
1: Right. Well, that's definitely a good question. You know, living in India for 25 years and then I went abroad. That was just an opportunity that opened up for me. I had no interest in going as such. I was not working towards it, it just so happened that, you know, through my job, I had to go.
0: Yeah.
1: And obviously, in the beginning, it was all a cultural shock for me, and at many levels, because the way life happens there and the lifestyle, everything. But once again, going back to that, there was Brahma Kumaris Center.
0: There in Boston.
1: In Boston.
0: Okay.
1: You know, and I found out, and then, you know, how I found it was also very interesting. It was in 2000, and yeah, internet all was there, but not like today, right? Today, yeah. You can just Google and find.
0: Correct.
1: It was not Google back then.
0: Correct.
1: So along with me, so a few of us went, and along with me, there was one person who was actually from ISKCON.
0: Okay.
1: We worked together.
0: Okay.
1: And so he said, okay, well, I'm going to go to ISKCON, and I'm going to stay there. And then like, oh, wait. There must also be Brahma Kumaris Center here.
0: Uh-huh.
1: Okay. So I didn't say, okay, I'm going to go to the Brahma Kumaris Center, but I said, okay, let me find out first.
0: Yeah.
1: And so I found out, yes, we do have a center. And when I called, there was no one.
0: Okay. No one answered.
1: No one answered.
0: Okay.
1: There is no one. I felt, okay, well, in India, what you do, if no one answered, you just go to the center. So I thought, okay, let me go.
0: Yeah.
1: So I took the train for about 45 minutes and I went to the center. There was no one at the center.
0: Okay.
1: So I felt, oh, it's interesting because, you know, in India, you go to the center, there's always someone.
0: Yeah.
1: You come home, always someone is there.
0: Right.
1: But there was no one. So I went back home. But I learned that then I got a call back from the center saying that, oh, you know, we were all away.
0: Yeah.
1: They had gone to a retreat center called Peace Village. You see, this is all new to me. You know, you expect somebody to be there at home or at the center when you go. It was not like that.
0: Right.
1: So then they called me. I went to the center.
0: Did it feel like home?
1: Yeah. When I went to the center, first thing I did, I went to the meditation room.
0: Okay.
1: What we call here as Baba's room.
0: Okay.
1: When I sat there, I almost had tears in my eyes. Because I had no clue how something like this would be in abroad.
0: Yeah.
1: When I went there, it was absolutely the same feeling that I experienced here.
0: Wow.
1: So it was like coming home.
0: Yeah.
1: You know, same picture, same vibration, energy was beautiful. So I felt like, oh, wow, this is really amazing.
0: Right.
1: You cross, as they say, seven oceans, you know, going across for so long in a journey. And then you visit this place, you feel that it's the same place that you were raised in, you're used to, and that it was really a very an emotional experience at that time.
0: Yeah.
1: You know, to be there in the center. So of course, people were very welcoming. They were also happy that somebody from India was there.
0: And no one else from India was there?
1: The specialty of this center was that all the teachers and the students, they were all from abroad.
0: Okay.
1: They're all from the US or from other countries there. There were Indians, but they only came over the weekends.
0: All right.
1: Okay.
0: Okay.
1: So, and I was the only, there were others who came again over the weekend.
0: Yeah.
1: But those who went on the weekdays or times was me.
0: Wasn't it difficult for you to travel 45 minutes from the train?
1: It was, but you see, it was all new, right?
0: Yeah.
1: And you were excited to explore something new.
0: Yeah.
1: So it didn't matter how long it took.
0: You used to go every day?
1: I couldn't go every day because of the work and everything.
0: Yeah.
1: So what I did for the first few months, I went a few days a week, but then I decided, okay, I'm going to stay close to the center.
0: So you shifted?
1: I rented the apartment just about 10 minutes away.
0: Nice.
1: And I started living there and I was able to go every morning, every evening to the center.
0: Wow, that's amazing.
1: Yeah. And I also must say that even though we have centers here so close by and everything is available, but there is something, right? When you work hard and get something, you feel there is more reward in it.
0: Yeah.
1: Yeah.
0: Right.
1: So me doing all of that and getting a place close to the center and then going to the center, it was quite rewarding actually. my actual spiritual growth started there. Okay. Even though I was meditating, I was doing everything here, you know, it was almost like I was sustaining myself here.
0: Hmm.
1: You know, just kind of meeting the ends of the day, so to speak, in spirituality.
0: Yeah.
1: But there I began to grow. Why? I had that solitude, living alone, myself, doing everything, time for exploration.
0: Yeah.
1: And kind of far away from everything else. So to your answer your question, actually, for some it could be loneliness because you go far away and no family, friends, right? But actually it worked out differently for me.
0: Mm.
1: You know, that solitude helped me to foster my spiritual, you know, relationship with the higher source and come close in that sense and explore my own self as well.
0: Right.
1: So yes, you know, there were distractions, there were, you know, things like that. But my heart was more in tune in this direction, and there was support of the spiritual family as well.
0: Another thing that you facilitate workshops in anger management and also positive thinking. There's something that you do is changing anger to peace. How does it work? I mean, how much time does it take if someone is, suppose, angry today on something? How can we turn that emotion to peace and without manipulating that emotion, without...
1: You know, you see, all these workshops are actually what we do, what we practice is actually what we share.
0: Yeah.
1: Right? So this is something that what we go through in our journey, spiritual life is, okay, this is something I'm experiencing, so let me share this.
0: Yeah.
1: So coming to your question about anger to peace, first thing is to even acknowledge, yes, I have anger.
0: Correct.
1: You know, that's first thing that, okay, you know, but even to acknowledge that, we need to have the wisdom that it is not something that is natural to us. Many people say, well, anger is natural to you and so be it.
0: Mm.
1: No, don't fight with it. But spirituality teaches us that actually, no, peace is natural to you, not anger. Anger is something that you have acquired.
0: Mm.
1: So the acceptance here is that, okay, I have acquired something that is not right. That's acceptance.
0: Right.
1: Right. So once I know that, then the next question comes, okay, how do I get rid of it? Important thing here is to understand that, why am I even getting this?
0: Right.
1: Okay. Very deeply, this has to do with my attachments to things in life, the emotion or the negative energy of ego that is involved.
0: Yeah.
1: Because if there is no attachment or ego, there won't be anger either. So when I'm getting angry, it has to do with something. It could be, you know, I have believed myself to be something.
0: Yeah.
1: And if someone doesn't believe in the same way, I get angry with that person.
0: When things don't go my way.
1: My way. You know, I'm attached to my car and something happens to it. Someone does something to it. Then I have anger because this was source of my happiness or, you know, my comfort zone, you know, my thing. So once we realize this, actually, you know, these other negative energies actually are making me angry, then you start to realize things that actually, then what's the source of my, you know, feeling comfortable? What's the source of my being happiness? So when we teach, we say that, you know, your inner peace is actual nature for you. No, your inner happiness, your true love, these are the natural qualities that you have. So instead of trying to get rid of anger, let's grow these things, meaning let's experience these things.
0: Correct.
1: So it's always important to note that instead of trying to get rid of something, it's important to grow something else. Like instead of trying to get rid of negative, let's grow positive. Negativity will eventually fade away.
0: So it's not a process that will happen overnight. It's a complete process. It'll take time, right?
1: Definitely. But also, Patience. But also we should not say that it's a process.
0: Okay.
1: Because then we're also saying, okay, at some point it'll happen.
0: Yeah.
1: It's just wisdom to understand it takes time. But when it comes to doing it, no, I want to do it today.
0: Right.
1: And I want to be careful today.
0: Correct.
1: So we say that, okay, one is prevention is better than cure.
0: Yeah.
1: That means, okay, work on yourself so that you don't, you know, get angry, you know, you don't exercise that emotion. So to work on that, you know, increasing your self-respect,
0: yeah,
1: you know, increasing the quality of peace. But then when really things happen, then you have to take the medicine.
0: Yeah.
1: And that is at that time what you do.
0: Yeah.
1: You know, so at that time, okay, perhaps you be quiet, don't say anything, or, you know, say, okay, I'm going to get back to you later on it. So you do exercise that later on.
0: Yeah.
1: So that you take care of yourself at that moment.
0: Correct. A very important thing that you said, that acknowledging anger is very important. Many people don't even realize that it's something wrong that they're doing.
1: Because that's our upbringing.
0: Yeah.
1: You see, we have been taught. You see, in school, we are taught some things. But as a cultural things, we are taught many other things. So we are taught, okay, it is okay to be angry.
0: Yeah.
1: It's part of our, you know, what do? If you don't, things don't go well, so obviously you get angry. So we're taught like that.
0: Yeah.
1: But spirituality teaches us that, no, you know, that is something that you take sorrow from it. And that's not good.
0: Yeah.
1: People believe that your sorrow is part of life.
0: Yeah.
1: But spirituality teaches us actually, no, actually you can be happy without having sorrow.
0: Yeah.
1: You see, that's why it is so important for us to learn the spiritual wisdom so that we can really lead a meaningful life.
0: And is it possible to be happy all the time, like 24/7?
1: Definitely it is possible. It's a conscious effort.
0: Okay.
1: You know, I say that it's a journey to achieve that. And why I say this? Because it's an aim to, yes, I want to be. But then what is also important along with it is our regular practice.
0: Yeah.
1: It's not just enough to say, I want to be happy. Yes, I want to be happy. But then, so how am I supporting that?
0: Right.
1: Every day, regular meditation or something positive, spiritual wisdom every day. And, you know, then checking every day, how did I do today?
0: Yeah.
1: What can I change tomorrow? You know, what can I do differently tomorrow? If I have these as part of my daily routine, definitely you can be happy. You know, one of the things I get as a comment at work, we have never seen you peaceless. We have never seen you unhappy. What's the secret? So you see,
0: at your workplace,
1: at my workplace, you know, they always, you know, yes, I may not be always happy,
0: yeah,
1: but at least in that span of 8 hours, others have not experienced something,
0: yeah,
1: different from me.
0: Right.
1: So that means it's possible.
0: Correct.
1: You know, my practices, you know, my spiritual efforts are actually giving that result of others even acknowledging that they only see me peaceful or happy.
0: Were others at your workplace motivated by seeing you and then they did the course? Has something like that ever happened?
1: Yes, definitely. There are many who have done that. No, because they say, okay, what do you do? No, they ask,
0: correct,
1: okay, what do you do? You know, like, you know, how come you're, you know, so.
0: What's the secret?
1: You know, because what happens is, even we're in a meeting at work and discussions, right? Always there is a feeling, I want to say, you know, my idea has to be accepted, or the feeling of competition or jealousy, all these things. But when you don't give yourself into those things, obviously others observe, you know,
0: yeah,
1: how come,
0: yeah,
1: this person is not affected?
0: Yeah.
1: So the truth wouldn't remain hidden.
0: Correct.
1: You know, so they always ask, you know, like, how come you are not reactive? So then you say, you know, not just I meditate, I see the perspective on the topic,
0: yeah,
1: on a practical level, you know, like, well, that was their perspective, you know, this is how we have to do things. When they hear those things, then they want to know, so how do you achieve that?
0: Yeah.
1: Then we say, yes, you know, if you meditate, if you have positive attitude, then you can do these things.
0: Yeah.
1: Then yes, people want to explore that. And yes, people have done that.
0: Correct. So they see the need and then they ask that,
1: you
0: whatever
1: see,
0: the practice.
1: Yeah. People, I feel these days, need examples.
0: Yeah.
1: Just like, you know, today, what do we do? Anything you want to find out, you Google.
0: Yeah.
1: Because somebody already has done it.
0: Yeah.
1: So that it's easy for us. In the same way, people also want to see practically in our lives how these people have done it.
0: Yeah, correct.
1: So when they see us doing it, it inspires others. and then they can explore that. Great. And they want to explore that.
0: Yeah. Well, it was

0: lovely to have this conversation with you today, and I'm sure that I've taken a lot of points from it, which I'll use in my daily practice. And thank you for coming and sharing your experiences with us, Brother Dev, and Om Shanti.
1: Thank you so much for the opportunity, and Om Shanti.

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1: The meditation you're about to experience is a process of creating thoughts. Thoughts which are of a very high quality, which release the mind from its stream of ordinary, mundane, or negative thoughts. The mind is always thinking, but what percentage of the day am I even aware what I'm thinking? Meditation is the time to practice being fully aware of my thoughts. And the way to do this is to create very powerful, uplifting thoughts. According to what I think, this will be what I experience. So this program is inviting you to experience a very elevated and lovely state of mind by inviting you to create elevated and lovely thoughts.
2: There are four 15-minute segments. Each will begin with a short commentary of some thoughts, which you're invited to take as your own thoughts, to guide your own mind along the direction of the commentary. This will be followed by some gentle music to support you as you continue to create more thoughts along the same theme. And then there'll be a period of virtual silence with just the very gentlest of sounds to enable you to go deeply into the experience you're creating for yourself. Then there'll be another commentary to develop the theme, and the process will repeat four times in all.
1: One of the keys to meditation is to become the observer of your mind. You'll notice that the mind is used to being very busy and used to wandering all over the place. Once you're aware that your mind has started wandering down a path which is not appropriate for this time of meditation, then gently bring it back to the commentary. Or if the commentary is finished, refocus on some of the themes or images that were of particular interest to you. The mind will go wherever the interest is greatest. If something comes to mind that is important to your life and needs attention, then again, just gently tell yourself to put it aside for now and that you'll give it your full attention after the meditation.
2: During this program, you'll hear reference made to light, to the thoughts being light, and in fact to the mind, which is the source of thoughts, as a tiny star of light. Because this program is for yourself and also for our world, you might like to include the image that all your most focused and elevated thoughts are like very bright, pure light, which emanates from your mind and showers light onto our world.
1: No two meditations are alike, so enjoy each new experience, knowing that you are doing something for yourself and that you're also giving a gift to our world of your meditation experience.
2: The theme of this program is relationships. So, settle your body into a comfortable position, one that is relaxed but not inducing sleep. Stay comfortable yet alert and begin to breathe deeply and a little slower than usual as you prepare your mind for your meditation experience.
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